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0: I hold in my hand a phrase that may save your relationship. Here it is. How can I help? You use that next time your partner is upset instead of trying to offer solutions to fix the situation. Marital therapist Dr. Jane Greer says the phrase, how can I help, works because it conveys three important things. One, you've tuned into your partner. Two, you're considering their feelings and needs. And three, you want to help out in a supportive, concrete way. Dr. Greer says using that phrase gives partners an exact roadmap of what to do next. Even if they respond, I just want you to listen, you now know exactly how to help. Another benefit of saying, how can I help? It keeps you from saying something that can make the situation worse. Because a lot of times, the last thing somebody wants is advice. So whip out that phrase next time your partner is upset. And Dr. Greer says it also works on upset, angry, and stressed out teenagers, bosses, and coworkers.
2: Intelligence for your life.
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0: We talk about your houseplants. After you give your partner a hug and you give your dog a belly rub, I want you to give your houseplants some physical affection too. And I'm not kidding. I have data to back this up. Experts recently discovered that plants actually crave gentle physical contact. Touching them can make your indoor and outdoor plants much healthier. Plant biologist Dr. Roger Hengartner says plants in the wild are accustomed to regular physical stimulation, splashing raindrops, gusts of wind, being rustled by birds, bees, and animals. And within minutes of being touched, plants experience biochemical changes that make them tougher, more resilient, and far more resistant to disease than plants that get zero contact. That means if you feel like giving your plants a gentle, loving pat as you pass by, they will be much healthier. They will thank you in their own way.
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0: From our health and wellness files, if you have surgery scheduled, I want you to do this the week before. Of course, talk to your doctor. Take 7,500 steps a day. Patients who did this prior to surgery, they cut their risk of post-op complications right in half. This is according to Medical College of Wisconsin. They used data from Fitbit activity trackers to pinpoint which patients had a higher risk of complications post-surgery. The research found that people who took fewer daily steps had an increased rate of post-op complications. However, the patients who took an average of 7,500 steps leading up to their surgery, they cut their risk of complications right in half. And that finding was consistent no matter what type of surgical procedure the patients were having, orthopedic, even brain surgery. Now, if you have an ailment that prevents you from getting your steps in, it's okay. The daily steps were indicative of an overall active lifestyle. So cycling, swimming, stuff like that, just as good.
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0: My name is John Tesh. I have intelligence for your life. And do you ever feel judged by the cashier at the grocery store? All the time. This is the reason 40% of North Americans say they buy healthy food, simply because they're afraid of being judged in the checkout line. This is so me. I try to distract the checkout clerk. This is according to a recent survey of 2,000 adults about their grocery shopping habits. The survey also found that 2 out of 5 shoppers use the self-checkout to avoid cashiers judging their purchases. And there's lots of science to back this up. Let's do this. According to retail consulting firm CoreSight Research, in their study, when restaurant customers ordered through an app rather than face-to-face with an employee, they were more likely to choose the food they really wanted, and customers felt less embarrassed asking for bigger meals. Same is true at the grocery store. If people want to buy a cart full of junk food, they're more likely to use the self-checkout because they're afraid of being judged by the cashier. That's normal, right? And the reverse is also true. People will buy more healthy items if they're being helped by a cashier because they don't want the cashier to think poorly of them.
1: Intelligence for your life.
0: And coming up, the new trend of spontaneous travel and why it's so good for your mental health. I'll tell you about the power of vacations that are planned in as little as a day.
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0: John Tesh with you. Let's talk about the latest travel trend. It's spontaneous travel. Vacations that are planned in as little as one day. And they could be much better for your mental health than planning out a trip for weeks or months. For example, psychologist Emma Kenny has done extensive research on the happiness benefits of travel. And she says last-minute trips offer surprisingly less stress than traditional vacations because most travel sites offer packages that already include airfare, hotels, even an itinerary of things to do. So all you have to do is choose a destination, pack your bags, and bingo, take off without worrying about making tons of decisions. Also, spontaneous travel experiences tend to be most fulfilling. Dr. Kenny says that when you're forced to break out of your comfort zone, say by traveling without a lot of research, it fosters stronger resilience in knowing we'll make the most of any situation we encounter on this trip. Bottom line, it may pay to keep a bag packed just in case your next vacation is spontaneous.
2: Intelligence for your life.
0: And coming up next, how inhaling the scent of grass or trees will cut your stress and anxiety by a full 70% for 24 hours.
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1: All right, check this out. As long as you don't have allergies, we want you to try this trick to relieve stress. You inhale the scent of grass and trees. It turns out just stepping outside for 20 minutes and inhaling the aroma of fresh foliage cuts stress and anxiety by 70% for a full 24 hours. That's according to Manchester Memorial Hospital in Connecticut. The researchers there say all plants release aromatic compounds called phytoncides. Those are antimicrobial, antibacterial, and antifungal compounds that defend plants against insects and animals, diseases, and even decomposition by creating a protective microclimate around them. And those phytoncides activate our autonomic nervous system. That's what controls our body's automatic functions. So blinking and breathing and pumping of blood. When your autonomic nervous system gets activated by these plant compounds, it makes you feel more alert and confident. Again, the headline here, stepping outside for 20 minutes and inhaling the aroma of fresh foliage, it will cut your stress and anxiety by 70% for a full 24 hours.
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0: I want to share the latest intel on our relationships and our sleep life. So the question is, how do you and your partner sleep? Facing each other, spooning, back to back? I've seen a couple of studies on this. Here's the latest. The researchers are saying the way we sleep says something about the state of our relationship. So according to a study of 1,000 couples, the closer we sleep to each other, the happier our relationship is. Partners who sleep less than an inch apart are far more likely to be happy together than those with a gap between them of 30 inches. And couples that sleep face-to-face, touching each other, they are the happiest. Also, check this out. 90% of couples that spoon and or sleep touching back-to-back were equally happy, with 91% of those couples saying they were satisfied with their relationship. The least happy couples, they were the ones who didn't touch at all while sleeping. It seems the distance between us in bed does signal the distance between us in waking life. That's deep. And although we all move around throughout the night, what matters is the position you're in when you fall asleep.
2: IFYL. Intelligence for your life.
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0: John Tesh with you, Intelligence for Your Life, from our dating and relationship files. It's true, 40% of couples now meet online, and there's no stigma about that anymore because new research is showing us couples who meet through apps and online dating are just as happy and successful as those who meet the old-fashioned way in person. In fact, meeting online, it may even be better, especially if you're looking to settle down and have kids. This is according to a new study of over 3,000 people conducted by the University of Geneva and published in the journal Plus One. It found that those who meet on dating apps often have stronger long-term relationship goals than those who meet in other ways. The majority of them are more interested in settling down and having kids than those who meet by chance in person. And often those goals are talked about earlier in the relationship than with couples who meet by chance. Again, large number of singles who meet on dating apps today often have stronger long-term relationship goals than those who meet in other ways. Agree? Disagree? Facebook.com/John Tesh.
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0: Of course, being worried about money is normal. In fact, money is still the number one source of stress for 45% of adults. But if your money problems are interfering with your life, then you've likely crossed the line to having a money disorder, quote unquote, money disorder. Here are some of the most common ones, according to psychologist Dr. Brad Klotz from Creighton University, who specializes in studying money disorders and treating them. First, workaholism can be a money disorder if you obsessively work long hours because you fear you'll never have enough money. Another common money disorder is financial denial, where you know you have bills due, but instead of creating a plan to pay them, you ignore calls from creditors. You avoid opening your mail out of fear of seeing more bills. This happens a lot. Now, DeClaude says, if any of these scenarios sound familiar and your thoughts about money are having a negative impact on your productivity, relationship, or health, you likely have a money disorder. The good news is that an increasing number of therapists are trained to help. 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
0: Okay, once and for all, what is the sleep position most linked to back pain? The experts at the Cleveland Clinic say it is, hands down, stomach sleeping. Because you have to keep your head turned to one side in order to breathe, and lying in that position for hours will trigger serious pain. Stomach sleeping also tends to push your head backward, compressing your spine and the nerves in your arm. So what's the best position for avoiding back pain? It's back sleeping. The researchers say back sleeping stresses your back the least because gravity keeps your body centered over your spine. And a pillow under your knees, that's going to reduce stress on your lower back. By the way, side sleeping is a close second. That's how I sleep. As long as you keep your head straight and level. But don't miss this. The Cleveland Clinic researchers say sleeping in any position for hours on end can lead to back pain. So they recommend alternating between back sleeping and side sleeping. Amen to that.
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0: Let's take a moment and plug into this scenario. See what you think. You like taking brisk walks, but your friends say, no, running is the only way to really boost your health. Is it true? According to the American Heart Association, no. Their researchers analyzed the health of nearly 50,000 runners and walkers, mostly in their 40s and 50s. The result, mile for mile, brisk walking was just as effective as running at lowering the risk for type 2 diabetes, high cholesterol, high blood pressure, and heart disease. But here's the key. It's mile for mile. What does that mean? Well, runners and walkers have to put in the same mileage to reap the same heart health benefits. And though it may take an average runner under 30 minutes to run 3 miles, it'll probably take a walker an hour to cover the same ground. So bottom line, walking is just as good for your health as running. You'll just have to spend more time doing it. It's that simple.
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0: 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Let's get started here. I have a method that can triple your power of recall. It comes from memory expert Dave Farrow, a Guinness World Record memory champion and author of Brain Hacker. First, we want you to make a list of six random objects. Focus on the order of the objects because you'll need to repeat them in order at the end. And then, I do this all the time, use visual association to make connections between the objects, focusing on two at a time. So let's say your list of objects is shoe, tree, rubber ball, money, phone, and movie. You would imagine shoes tied together by the laces hanging over a tree branch. Then a rubber ball smashing through a bank window to symbolize money. Then you'd picture shushing somebody who was using their phone during a movie. So by making, you get this, I know you do, by making unique visual connections, you're more likely to remember the list because the objects are no longer random. And then take a time out, read a book, watch a TV show, have lunch with a friend, then come back to the list and repeat it in order. With just a few repetitions, the images will fade, but the information will stay. And when you think of shoe, it'll remind you of tree. It just did for me just now. The visuals are just a means to an end. The picture fades and the information stays. I use visuals to remember lyrics when I'm performing on stage. It works every time.
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1: Music and intelligence for your life.
0: Right, my friends, it's time. It's time to start a new ritual. This comes from Harvard professor Dr. Michael Norton, author of the book, The Ritual Effect. He says rituals give us a sense of control that's proven to make us happier and less stressed. For example, in a University of Toronto study, people who performed a small ritual before completing a task, they had less anxiety and they worried less about failure.

0: failure. Whether the ritual was watering a plant on their desk or having a secret handshake with a coworker, it's because rituals reduce anxiety and improve performance and confidence. Having rituals that you do together increases a couple's commitment to each other, and rituals are beneficial for kids for many reasons. They provide a sense of security and predictability. They also strengthen family bonds and create a sense of belonging, as because rituals often become cherished family traditions. Wow. The Power of Rituals. And this is a very popular book, again, by Dr. Michael Norton. It's called The Ritual Effect.
1: Intelligence for your life.
0: Coming up now more than ever, it literally pays to be great at math. This is according to the latest job rankings from CareerCast.com. Each year they create lists of the best and worst jobs based on factors like salary and stress level. And I'll tell you which math-based jobs swept the top three positions on the best jobs list. It's next.
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0: All right, my very intelligent listeners, now more than ever, it literally pays to be great at math, and I'm going to prove it. This is according to the latest job rankings from CareerCast.com. Every year, they create lists of the best and worst jobs based on factors like salary and stress level. And this year, jobs involving math skills swept the top positions on the best jobs list. For example, at number one is data scientist. Now, that basically involves analyzing mountains of data and identifying trends that could potentially help or hurt a company's bottom line. Researchers say data scientists are especially in demand in the finance industry, where banks and brokers are trying to capitalize on new cryptocurrency technology. Meaning, if you understand the math behind Bitcoin and other cryptocurrencies, you can probably find a great job paying at least $80,000 a year. Here's another of the top jobs, according to CareerCast.com, statistician. Because with so many of us buying goods and services online today, many stores need help, big help, tracking customer shopping trends. Yay, math.
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0: All right, when it comes to exercise, some rules we've been told to follow for years have now been proven unnecessary or even counterproductive. So listen to this. Forget stretching before a workout. According to the UK's Hull University, it doesn't have any benefits. The researchers found that stretching when your muscles are cold causes them to tighten, not relax, and that increases the odds that you'll injure yourself. Instead, it's better to warm up with 2 minutes of dynamic stretching. It's what I do, like jumping jacks or arm or leg swings, which involve movement. Unlike stationary stretching, dynamic stretching primes muscles for action and then improves your performance. Another workout rule you can ignore: eating protein right before or after exercise. If you're an athlete and working out intensely for long hours, protein can speed muscle repair and growth. But for us mere mortals, adding calories after a less than 60-minute workout can actually make us gain weight.
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6: 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It's Bob here, and speaking of joining us, Jim will be in just a few moments. And, of course, Jim's mom has appointed herself the entertainment director at her retirement home, and guess who she wants for the talent for their big show? We also reveal the secrets to longevity, so we're hoping you just keep listening forever. 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
1: So my mom, Sally, she's 89 years old. She lives in a independent living. So it's her own apartment, but it's, you know, you can go to dinner. You can, they have activities, everything like that. My mother has decided she is going to appoint herself the head of all of the entertainment committee. And because they don't have enough good programs, so she is starting to book all the events, all of the,
2: wow,
1: of the outings. Why don't we ever go on the cruise? The Good Time too. Why don't we ever go to the Arboretum? Let's go to Playhouse Square. You know, all these things. So I've approached them about you playing a concert at the play. So I try to explain, they're not, unless I play standards,
2: yeah,
1: or something familiar or Christmas, my solo piano, even though it's beautiful, it's not going to have, you know, they're going to be sitting there going, you know, play as time goes by or something like that. They're not going to, you know.
3: I don't know about that, because I think what we're thinking about is, remember when your mom was 40 or 50? That was the 90s, and that was when you were coming up.
1: That is true. That is true.
3: And so when you think about it, the stuff that they're going to want to hear, because they were growing up in the 60s, 70s, and 80s, it's all the stuff that, you know, the yacht, they'll want to hear the yacht rock, they'll want to hear. It's probably more Beatles and Stones than Autumn Leaves for these people.

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1: You know, you make me feel so good inside. I've always wanted a girl just like you.

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1: So my mom's retirement home, she has become the head of the entertainment committee because she says there's not enough good concerts.
2: I'm not surprised by this at all.
1: She's like, there's not enough good events. These people are bored. They want more to do. And there's no reason we can't have speakers, authors, you know, stuff like that.
2: Yeah.
1: So who does she come to for, you know, the big show that everybody's going to come to?
2: Right.
1: The Jim Brickman Show.
2: That's right.
1: However, she said, I want you to come, but we're having a big problem with our sound system. Nobody knows how to work the sound system.
2: Now I know where this is going.
1: I know. So she says every time they have a speaker or an orchestra or something, the person gets on the microphone. Hello? Hello? You know, can you hear me? Meanwhile, it's like a room. It's not even a big room. Right. So they said, well, this, can you hear me? Can you hear me? This isn't going to work. So then they just don't use it.
2: Right.
1: So nobody can figure out how to fix the sound system. So I said, well, if I come, we'll bring the speakers. Well, that's not going to solve it for other people. We need somebody to come in and do redo the sound system. She didn't ask you yet, though.
2: Not yet.
1: Not yet.
2: That's coming.
1: It's coming.
2: Yeah. That's all right. No, I would be happy to do that.
1: She did say, that's not my problem. They should fix it. Why should a resident have to fix it?
2: That's right. Well, I'll approach them. And I wouldn't send Sally a bill, but I might send them a bill.
0: It's the Jim Brickman Show.
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1: Some small habits that you can make to slow aging. Love this. I mean, maybe I should put this on my refrigerator.
2: Yeah, that's not a bad idea. Refrigerators are a great place to leave yourself little messages. Before the break, you were talking about deep breathing and meditation. I think it was probably sometime this last tour. I don't know if you were having like some anxiety about something. And I said, did you ever try box breathing? And you're like, what's that? Like, it's in through the nose for 5 seconds, hold for 5 seconds, release through your mouth for 5 seconds, hold for 5 seconds. And it kind of does something. It disrupts something in your brain, which actually will help reset your nervous system. It's pretty crazy.
1: How many times do you have to do it?
2: Oh, I mean, as many as it takes, I guess. But it's, you know what it does too, is that because you're focusing on the process, it starts to distract you from the thing that you were having anxiety about.
1: Oh.
2: As well. And the less stress and anxiety that you have, or how you can minimize it or mitigate it, is absolutely a longevity factor.
1: Here's one that I just wouldn't even think would ever enter my mind. Use a tongue scraper every day.
2: What?
1: I have to look that one up.
2: Why? Oh, it's just, they just say that thing and then they don't give you any kind of context?
1: Yeah, no, there's just the list
2: I'm gonna take a guess. And the guess is that mouths are pretty fairly disgusting, and there's probably a lot of junk that lives on your tongue that if you brush your teeth, you get it off your teeth, but you don't get it off your tongue, and you probably
1: don't even know what a tongue scraper is.
2: Sometimes you get toothbrushes that have like a different surface on the back of the toothbrush. That's a tongue scraper. But you can just, you don't need a tongue scraper, but just brush your tongue. Yeah.
1: Use the toothbrush.
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0: It's the Jim Brickman Show.
1: So we're talking about aging. Because my mom had her 90th birthday, and Bob started asking me, do you think you'll be performing at 90? So I decided, you know, I'm very healthy, and I exercise, and I eat pretty well. So I started to, like, Google, what are some habits that help you live longer?
2: Oh, this is great.
1: Here they are. Sleep before 11 p.m. Go to sleep before 11 p.m.
2: That's a big fail for me.
1: Drink lemon water every day.
2: Oh.
1: I don't know what that does. What does it do?
2: Well, I mean, I imagine that you get some vitamin C, and then there's other junk in lemons that's good for you. I can't remember what hotel we were in, but they had these two giant water carafes just right at the front desk. It was iced water, and it all flowed through orange, lemon, and cucumber slices. Delicious. It was the most refreshing, delicious water. I want one. I think everybody should have one.
1: I put basil sometimes in that. Cucumber, basil.
2: Oh, yeah.
1: At home.
2: Oh, basil would be good. I bet you rosemary would be good, too.
1: Yes. How about adding turmeric or ginger to meals? That's one.
2: Turmeric is very, very anti-inflammatory. Mm-hmm. It's great. Like anytime you make rice pilaf, that is what makes rice pilaf taste like rice pilaf.
1: Turmeric?

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1: Exactly. And we've been talking about some of these: drink lemon water, eat your last meal 2 to 3 hours before bed.
2: That is a good one.
1: It is a couple more. Drink mineral rich water, which I'm not sure how you know the difference.
2: I mean, it really depends on where your city water comes from. Some is better than the other. But I imagine if you drink lemon water and cucumber and throw all kinds, you know, you can get minerals in there.
1: Eating protein and healthy fats in the morning. So like eggs.
2: Eggs are great for you. I don't know where they got this, you know, because for a while they're like, don't eat too many eggs. I don't know how many eggs I eat in a week, but it's a lot. I keep the chickens busy.
1: Oh my gosh. This is totally Bob. Laugh, connect, and reduce stress by doing that, by laughing, connecting with other people, being social like that.
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0: 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We'll do it. JimBrickman.com.
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1: A few ways that you can have small habits in your life that help to slow aging. This came up because my mom had her 90th birthday, and she's so great, and she, you know, and I thought, how do you do this? And so this, of course, because I said that, it came up on my feed. So small habits like eat berries and dark leafy greens often.
2: Mm-hmm. Phenols.
1: Walk 20 minutes a day.
2: Mm-hmm.
1: Avoid screens 1 hour before bed. That's a tough one.
2: Yeah.
1: To train yourself these days not to scroll and to read a book or something like that. Protecting your skin from sun exposure.
2: Mm-hmm.
1: It's like a lot of these stand to reason, but you don't think of them all the time.
2: Yeah, they all, when you hear them all, they're like, well, that makes sense. That makes sense. That makes sense.
1: Strength train 2 to 3 times a week. That seems to be pretty good.
2: You're doing well with that. 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
1: It's one of those things like, I'm sure all of you can relate to this. It's like when the time comes, oh, I don't feel like doing that. And then when it's over, you feel better.
2: These are all great.
1: And now you have to have like some fun in life. You can't just like follow every one of these things, but laughing, connecting, and it helps reduce stress, like we were talking about. And, you know, so you have to have those moments where, you know, I need to treat myself.
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1: So we were just talking about a fan coming up in the signing line after one of your concerts, Jim, and said, "Oh, I didn't realize you were so tiny. Just so tiny. Almost like, you know, I could just put you in my pocket and take you home." It just makes me think about, like, what are the degrees of filters that people have?
2: Right.
1: You know what I'm saying? Like, it's okay to think it. The Lord knows. Things pop into our heads all the time when we see things, encounter things, and you think to yourself, I am a horrible person for even having that thought.
2: Right.
1: We don't say it.
2: Right.
1: We don't say it to ourselves. We don't say it to somebody else. Like, we have a filter that goes, that one should just go back. I also think that these people have been, you know, some of them have never bought a meet and greet before. First time they've been meeting this person, they've been a fan of their music for 20 years. And the conversation is about your height.
2: It is odd. Yeah.
1: Yeah. It's like, isn't there something else? You know, talk about the music, talk about, you know, how it makes you feel, and that, you know, that they go to, oh, I didn't realize you're so small.
2: Right. And also, what's the response to that? Like, I don't know what I'm supposed to say to that.
1: Sorry. I'll try and be taller next time.
0: The Jim Brickman Show.

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1: So, Jim, have you ever lost a wallet?
2: Many times.
1: Have you ever lost one and never found one?
2: Many times. I realize we're talking about you.
1: We might be talking about me.
2: This happens so often with you that it's not, you make it sound like, have you ever?
1: Right.
2: I have both my hands up and it's not enough fingers to count.
1: No, it's the worst. And it's like one of those things that it's, observers of Bob, right? Like, and I don't think they also understand that inside me, I'm also just as aggravated at myself because it's such a recurring issue.
2: I have a suggestion.
1: The phone, the wallet, the keys, all the things.
2: Try to combine as many of those as possible. Like my phone is my wallet. There's credit cards in it.
1: Why
2: not get a case?
1: I will.
2: That's what is that? 50%. Two times less like, wait, 50% less likely that you'll lose your wallet. Is that what it is?
1: I will tell you that I have observed you with that actual thing. When we come back, I'll tell you how that worked out for me.
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1: I don't think losing your wallet, misplacing your keys, I said, you know, pretty much everybody does that.
2: Right.
1: Quite often.
2: Yeah, I know I'm not the only one.
1: And they say, put it in the same place when you walk in the door.
2: Yeah.
1: That kind of thing.
2: If it makes it in the house, that's where I run into problems. For instance, you made a suggestion moments ago. 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Get all your credit cards. Have a wallet phone case. I did that.
1: Oh.
2: And I had that. I had one of those for a couple years ago. And about a year in, I was helping my brother-in-law work on his car. And he left. I went in and like, where is my phone? And so it took a couple of days to actually find it because I looked at the last data of where it was last seen. And it was close to my house, but kind of across and down the street. As it turns out, I left the entire thing in under the hood of the car. And when he drove off, landed on the ground, got run over and smashed by a bunch of cars, and spread my credit cards and my licenses on both sides of the street, which I was able to recover most of it, including the destroyed phone.
1: What's the moral here?
2: Yeah, so that isn't going to work. It's safer if I keep them separate.
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1: Losing a wallet is terrifying.
2: It's terrifying. I've noticed age is one of those things where immediately your mind goes to plan B. Like the second I misplace it, even if I think I can find it, all right, I'll go to the license bureau. Okay. Right. I think that I have the credit card that I took a picture of it with the, you know, things like that to prepare in your mind. Plan B makes you feel, not that it's going to be fun.
1: Right.
2: But at all.
1: I have a plan B. I've started putting all the credit cards into Google Wallet so I can still use them. I know what the numbers are. I can track where it was spent last.
2: Yeah, of course.
1: Yeah, so you can tell the difference between this was a card transaction with the actual card and this was using the phone, because I use both kind of interchangeably now.
2: So then why not have the phone be the wallet?
1: That is about where I'm headed, but unfortunately, the identification part is something that, at least now in Ohio, you can't do that yet.
2: Right. So, well, I have a suggestion.
1: All right. I'm ready for it. And I know that there are a lot of people out there that would like to hear, especially about Plan B when this happens.
0: The Jim Brickman Show.
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1: I have a solution for you losing your wallet, which you do. I observe it almost every day.
2: Yeah.
1: On the tour.
2: It is. Yeah. It is something that we like to, what's the great phrase for that? Ad nauseum. Which I think is Latin for all the time.
1: Yeah.
2: Yeah.
1: It's like a fat wallet. Like I can see it in my head.
2: Yeah.
1: I see it all over the place. Sometimes it's on the equipment backstage. Sometimes it's on top of a table. Sometimes it's on a seat in the theater. Sometimes it's on my piano.
2: Right.
1: So you need to combine the phone with the wallet.
2: Yeah. The okay. phone is another thing I lose track of at least once a day.
1: All right. But there's, again, 50% chance. Here's my solution.
2: Okay.
1: Buy the brightest color case you can possibly find.
2: Right
1: now, like when I look at your phone, it's just like not, it could mold into any table, anything like that. Get bright orange. Take some of our Day Glow tape and wrap it. Something it's like, there it is.
2: Yeah.
1: From hey, afar.
2: Has anybody seen a bright orange phone? Oh, everybody will know.
1: Exactly right.
2: It stands out and it's,
1: or duct tape.
2: It's unusual.
1: Pink, loud.
2: Yeah.
1: Even if it's not pretty, who mm-hmm. cares?
2: Yeah. Toward the end of the last tour, I resorted to never taking my wallet out of the bus and leaving it in the pouch all the time. And
1: which I also saw on the table on
2: yeah,
1: your bunk.
2: I know. And then sometimes it would be in the silverware drawer. That was another thing that just, like, oh, there's Bob's wallet.
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1: It's fun to look back, so we're opening up the archives. Here's a classic Brickmanizer.
2: It's the Jim Brickman Show with Bob and Hannah Ray, where it's time for
3: the Brickmanizer.
2: Woo! Coming to you live from the piano, where I get challenged.
4: You do get challenged. So yes, this is the Brickmanizer, and for those of you who have not been with us before for this, the Brickmanizer is when Jim takes a request for a non-romantic piano ballad song from one of his listeners, maybe a metal song, maybe a rap song, whatever, and he turns it into something that sounds like he could have come up with it all on his own.
3: It's magic. You've been challenged by Monica. Sure. She wants to hear Crocodile Rock by Elton John. Sir Elton John.
2: I mean, Elton.

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2: Okay.
3: That's good. 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
2: Yeah, it is.
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2: On the Go piano, it is. When you go like that, it doesn't hurt as much.
3: It's like a piano. Yeah, because you get real mechanical things in it.
2: Wood. Yeah. So, Bob.
3: Yeah, hi.
2: And Hannah Ray with us. Well, this is the Brickmanizer.
3: Yes.
2: A challenge today.
3: Mm-hmm. Challenge today by Monica, who is listening on Warm 98.5 in Cincinnati, Ohio, wants to hear Crocodile Rock by Elton John. Does anybody know the what it takes to be a knight?
2: What's
3: the qualifications?
4: I think the queen just has to pick you.
3: Oh, that's it. Mom just has to like you. Is that right?
4: Mm-hmm.
2: Okay.
4: Anyway, Crocodile Rock?
3: In the...
1: Brickmanizer.

0: complete rendition.
1: I know, I'm about to
0: well,
1: say.
0: It's got the chorus, I the bridge, the pre-chorus.
2: Well, there isn't really a chorus.
0: Yeah.
2: That's the problem, because...
0: Yeah.
2: It's kind of the... That's the word of the bridge.
0: Right.
2: There is really no chorus, which is why it just kept going and going.
0: Nice job, Monica. Probably very happy with that rendition. I mean, it was very complete. I thought it was beautiful.
2: Well, thank you.
0: Yes, very nice.
2: And no singing from Bob.
1: I know,
2: no.
1: It was silent.
2: Which I was kind of surprised.
0: Yeah, well, I got this chest thing that, you know, my voice isn't quite up to snuff yet. Mm. 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

0: Thank you for being with us this weekend on the Jim Brickman Show. We always love having you around, and we always appreciate having you around. And taking a little time to take a couple breaths and maybe not think about all the craziness that's going on in your life or maybe in the world. 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

There's Maroon 5 with Christina Aguilera at Cincinnati's Warm 98.5. Good morning, it's Karen Van Zandt. I hope you're having a great weekend so far. A bit of a wet and rainy weekend, that's for sure. We're going to get your forecast from Randy Rico here in just a few minutes, let you know what to expect for the rest of your weekend. But if you have some plans today, at least, I know it's still going to be a kind of a wet day. Just a heads up, here's Prince on Cincinnati's Warm 98.5.

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0: Taylor Swift and the Fate of Ophelia. Warm 98.5. I'm Karen Van Zandt. Good morning. Earlier in the week, there was speculation going around online as to whether or not Taylor might be in Cincinnati this year for her birthday. If you're a Swiftie, you know her birthday. It's December 13th, right? This year, it happens to fall on a Sunday. Yes, Sunday during football season. And it just so happens the Kansas City Chiefs are playing the Bengals here at home on Paycor Stadium on Taylor Swift's birthday. Now, she doesn't usually travel with the team and go to their away games when the Chiefs are not at home. But because it's her birthday, people are wondering, maybe she'll make an exception. I don't know. If you're at that game, maybe you'll see her. I'm sure they're not going to announce it ahead of time.
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There's Brittany on Cincinnati's Warm 98.5. I'm Karen Van Zandt. Be sure to listen Monday morning. Amanda's still on vacation for a couple more days, so Monday I'll be back with you. And at 6:40, we'll play the one question quiz and your chance for lunch on us next week and a Skyline Chili gift card. 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

Cincinnati's warm, 98.5. Well, another rainy day. Randy Rico at WLWT News 5 says for today, rain and storms off and on, depending on your part of town, of course. That's really through about 10 this evening. So if you're heading up to Westchester for the VOA Country Music Fest, that's drawing huge crowds this weekend. Or anything else, might want to grab that pond.

0: We were just talking a couple of minutes ago about concerts this weekend, VOA Country Music Fest, Rod Stewart and Richard Marx tomorrow night at Riverbend. 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

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Hey, speaking of gardens, if you want to go check out the Crone Conservatory, they're going to be doing the Destination Monarch Butterfly Show, and it goes through tomorrow at the Crone Conservatory in Mount Adams. 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

good afternoon. It's Warm 98.5. I'm Karen Van Zandt, and I appreciate you making us a part of your weekend. It's looking a little rainy and stormy today. Tomorrow, muggy but dry. So that's good news if you're heading to Riverbend tomorrow night, because this guy will be there, along with Rod Stewart, of course. This is Richard Marks on Warm 98.5.

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It's busy weekend around the tri-state despite the weather. It's warm 98.5. Tomorrow morning, you've got the Cincinnati Open 5K. 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You can get more details over there. Just look up Cincinnati Open 5K, but that's tomorrow at 8 o'clock in the morning at the Lindner Family Tennis Center.

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Cincinnati's Warm 98.5. Good afternoon. I hope you're having a great Saturday so far. Kelly Clarkson for you right now. She's going to be returning to your TV soon, along with Adam Levine. And Voice of Course, returning for season 30, September 21st. And also, first-time coaches in Tampa and country star Riley Green will be joining them.

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Cincinnati's Warm 98.5. There was a list out the other day of the best movie soundtracks kind of all time. And of course, it's really hard to choose because there's a lot of great soundtracks. But this song is from a soundtrack that did make the top 10. And I think it deserves to be there. The Dirty Dancing soundtrack. Actually, I think it came in at number 10 on the list.

Cincinnati swims. It's Cincinnati's warm 98.5. 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

Cincinnati's Warm 98.5. I'm Karen Van Zandt. That's it for me. I hope you enjoyed the rest of your weekend. Hopefully tomorrow will be a little drier for us. I'll be back in Monday morning for Amanda Orlando while she continues her vacation. So I will talk to you then. Will you?

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1: I've got good news, bad news, and I can't ask you, like, which one you'd want first. So let's just start with the good news. Well, the Ohio back-to-school sales tax holiday is going on. It's going on today, in fact. The bad news is, this year, there are so many restrictions, and it's only 3 days instead of 2 weeks. I'll give you all the details on this coming up next on Warm Media Profile.

0: I know every single year, all of us look forward to the Ohio tax-free holiday, right? We call it a holiday because it's like a huge thing. We all get excited about it, right? So the good news is it's going on now. The bad news is it's only going to happen for 3 days, where in the past it was like 2 weeks where you could take your time and do all the shopping. But it's only 3 days. So it started on the 7th. It's happening today and it's happening tomorrow. And then boom. That's it. Also, a big downer about it is that all the rules have changed. Remember how, like, in the past, like, anything that was under $500 qualified. So in the past, you could get, like, laptops and tablets and laundry detergent and bookshelves, like, whatever, right? This year, there's a lot of rules. Number one, you can only get clothing priced at or below $75 per item. You can only get school supplies priced at $20 or less per item. I'm so upset about this. I can't even talk. And finally, school instructional materials need to be $20 or less per item. I can see where people were kind of getting crazy with it, but I mean, this is definitely restricted. So if you go out today, have some fun shopping. We are Cincinnati's Warm 98.5.
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I was just talking yesterday about how if you do not have Stars, the streaming service, like, you're going to want to subscribe. And I didn't even know what it was. So I looked it up, and subscriptions are like $5 a month, and you can cancel at any time. You need to do this because as of Monday, Michael, the biopic, is coming out to streaming services, specifically Stars. So it's like we're going to pay $5 basically to see the movie. And I'm just so excited about it. It's like I know what we're all going to be doing Monday evening. We're all going to be watching that movie. Yeah, so keep that in mind. We are Cincinnati's. We're Mid 8.5.

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1: This is definitely a full circle moment. So when I was 17 years old, I went and saw Carly Simon when she came to Cincinnati with Hall & Oates. Warm 98.5 sponsored it, and I still have a fan on one side. It says Warm 98.5. On the other hand side of the fan, it says I am a Carly Simon fan. So I still have it. So how cool is it that all these years later, I'm blessed to be able to work here and to announce that Carly Simon is releasing new music. Oh my gosh, she just released a song called Peaches. I'm just so excited because she had had health problems for quite a while. So I am glad that she is sharing new music. If you're a Carly Simon fan, here's a virtual high five to you. We are Cincinnati's Warm 98.5.
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seems like I've been talking about this on and off forever because I have. The Destination Monarch Butterfly Show over at Kern Conservatory has been going on for a long, long time. Sometimes we kind of forget all about it because it goes on for so long. Tomorrow is the very last day to attend this. It goes on tomorrow until 8 p.m., 10 a.m. to 8 p.m. So you might want to check it out. And it's super cheap. $12 for adults, $8 for kids. 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

John Mellencamp almost scrapped this song completely because the band could not get the tempo right. So what he did was he had hand claps in there that were just supposed to be temporary markers for the tempo, but it ended up sounding so good they left the hand claps in, and it wouldn't be the same.

0: 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You could check out something called Sunset Skates. 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So yeah, grab the kids. Go check out Sunset Skates over at Riverside Drive. 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

Remember that the Ohio sales tax holiday is only 3 days this year, so keep that in mind. It was yesterday, it's today, and it's tomorrow. So you got to get out there. And remember, you can't get like tablets and stuff like that anymore. They have strict rules. Basically, clothing has to be under $75, and school supplies and materials need to be less than $20 per item. So just so you're not disappointed, there have been some major changes. And like I said, if you want to take part in this, tonight and tomorrow are your very last days for this. Right now, it's Take On Me on Warm 98.5.

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Kelly Clarkson had three songs reach number one on the U.S. Billboard Hot 100. One was A Moment Like This in 2002, of course, our very first song out. Second was My Life Would Suck Without You from 2009. And finally, this song reached number one on the Billboard Hot 100 in 2012. It was on there for 3 weeks. 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

In 2003, something was introduced, and within days, we were all 100% addicted to this. It went away for a long time, and now it's coming back. 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

talked about this earlier this week. I don't even know what to think about this. MySpace is coming back after all these years. MySpace. Oh, my goodness. It came out in 2003. I think the minute we found out about it, we were addicted to it. But I don't even remember how in the world the thing worked. I don't know if you commented on things, if you liked things. I have no idea. Yeah, it's coming out. I am going to say this right now. I am not going to get it because I'm already addicted to social media as it is. It's Tears for Fears on Warm 88.5.

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0: So the American Red Cross made an announcement within the last couple of weeks that for the second time in history, they are experiencing a national blood shortage. And it's kind of easy to forget about that. In fact, I'll be honest, it has been over 20 years since I have donated blood, for real, just to keep it real. But yeah, they are really needing it. And I think that for me, I have to like picture someone I love like needing blood and not being able to get it. And then when I picture that, it's like, oh my gosh, yes, I need to sign up. I absolutely need to sign up. So we make it really easy. If you head over to warm98.com, you can click on American Red Cross. And then from there, you put in your zip code. And then like, boom, it shows you everybody in like a 30-mile radius. So like, I'm in Taylor Mill. I put in 41015. And it shows like the Florence Mall, a couple Baptist churches, a construction place. So yeah, we make it super easy. But yeah, consider it if you've never done it or if it's been a long time, like as with my case. Let's go ahead and get on this. We are Cincinnati's Worm 98.5.
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1: 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That'll do it for me. Hope you guys have a great night. I'll be back again with you tomorrow morning at 9 a.m. See you then.